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1: So lonely, baby. 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

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I tell you what I know. 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How about that?

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mob, Rhonda Purcell here. My mob are Quandamooka people, Waka Waka people, and the Goa Koa people. 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
1: They're the in crowd. We're the other ones. It's a different kind of cloth that we cut from. We let our color show where the numbers ain't. We're the paint where there ain't supposed to be paint.

0: 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Proud Waka Waka Man.
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AU mob, Rhonda Purcell here. My mob are Quandamooka people, Waka Waka people, and the Goa Koa people. And you're listening to Deadly Murray Country here.

Mom, he's got a didgeridoo. And I said, Mom, what are you listening to? And she said, Murray Country on Triple A.

Hey, everybody. I tell you what I know. You're listening to AAA in Murray Country, and my name's Neil Murray. How about that?

0: Nathan Parsons, a.k.a. The Gift. Proud Walker, welcome in.
1: Lena Levi, a.k.a. Bibi Lena.
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Was it a huntsman or a player that made you pay the cost, that now assumes relaxed positions and prostitutes your loss? Were you tortured by your own thirst in those pleasures that you seek, that made you Tom the Curious, that makes you James the Weak?

0: Hello, I'm Adam Evans with the NIRS News. And the following story includes the name of an Indigenous person who's passed away. Boxing has lost one of its true greats with the death of Tony Mundine at the age of 75. Across a career spanning four different weight classes, Mundine built a reputation as a fierce competitor and a trailblazer for Indigenous athletes. He grew up fighting in travelling tent shows around Bayugul in northern New South Wales before working his way up to a world title shot against Argentina's Carlos Monzon back in 1974. The fight ended in defeat, but Mundine often spoke about how proud he was just to have made it that far. His son, former world champion Anthony Mundine, broke the news online, describing himself as devastated by the loss. Fellow fighters have been quick to share their respects, remembering him as tough in the ring, but warm and generous outside it. Mundine hung up the gloves in 1984, and he was honoured 2 years later with an Order of Australia for his contribution to sport and Aboriginal youth. Overseas now, and the death toll from catastrophic flooding in Nepal and Tibet has climbed past 750, with almost 3,000 people still unaccounted. Rescue crews are racing against time and worsening weather to reach survivors, with helicopters running hundreds of trips a day to hard-hit districts. The number of Australians missing has risen to 42, including six on the Chinese side of the border. The Department of Foreign Affairs has now sent crisis teams to the region to help with the search. The disaster was triggered by the collapse of a Himalayan glacier last Wednesday, which sent a wall of water crashing through villages along the Trishuli River. And talk about a wild goose chase, except this one was chicken. A gang in Egypt pulled off a heist straight out of a Fast and the Furious movie, driving a ute up to the back of a moving delivery truck, climbing onto the bonnet and hurling crates of frozen chicken back to their mates in the back of a ute. The whole thing was filmed by a passerby and went viral before police or even the trucking company knew it happened. Officers eventually tracked the gang down using the footage. Three suspects were killed in a shootout during the arrest, and three others are now facing charges. We'll have more coming up next.
1: Census night was Tuesday, 11th of August. 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
2: Program sponsor.
0: To sport, and Carlton's finals charge continues with the Blues knocking off Melbourne for the first ever AFL wildcard round, 10-14-74 to 7-13-55. Blues coach Josh Fraser said everyone did their part out on the field.
3: I thought we had a really even spread of contributors tonight, and I think that's been our story for large parts of the last 14-15 weeks. We're not reliant on one or two. Absolutely, guys will stand up and have very good games, but the load's shared and spread, so is the ownership.
0: The Blues win sets up an elimination final against Geelong. The Western Bulldogs have already booked their ticket to the finals after edging out Collingwood by just 3 points in a nail-biter at the MCG on Friday. Meanwhile, in the AFLW, Melbourne thrashed Brisbane 14-5-89 to 4-9-33, and Port Adelaide beat GWS 52-48. Hawthorn beat the Pies, the Cats beat the Suns, the Bombers fell to the Tigers, and Carlton got a 6-point win over Fremantle. Now for a look at the capital city weather around the country. A shower or two in Magajan, Brisbane with a top of 24. 21 and mostly sunny on Gadigal Country, Sydney, while it's 21 and sunny on Ngunnawal, Gambri Country, Canberra. 17 and mostly sunny in Nam, Melbourne, and partly cloudy in Nipaluna, Hobart with a max of 17. A top of 21 and mostly sunny in Tundunya, Adelaide. Showers and 22 degrees in Boorloo, Perth, and sunny in Garamilla, Darwin with a top of 35. If you have any stories that you'd like to share with us, you can send us an email to news@nirs.org.au. That's news@nirs.org.au.
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4: 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And Guy Allen. Bales.
0: Hey, good morning, Daily Mob, for another Monday morning. Good morning, Kyla Bales. How are you?
4: I'm going really well. How are you going?
0: Yeah, we're in here.
4: That's all that matters.
0: Hey, before we kick the show off, I'd just like to acknowledge the traditional owners of the land on which we are broadcasting from here in West End, Brisbane, and of course acknowledge our elders past, present, and emerging. Should we just talk about the Gympie Muster?
4: Yeah, we got it. They'd be waiting for us.
0: Well, we got through the car trip. You got through me driving. That was the first part.
4: It wasn't bad at all. We didn't line up too much, so it wasn't too bad.
0: Perfect, eh?
4: Yeah, just it was pretty in. Good.
0: You busted me in spotto.
4: I did. You need to get your eyes checked.
0: I've got to get them eyes checked there now. But perfect. We just went straight in.
4: We did. It was quite easy.
0: We just went straight in. What did you think? How awesome was it?
4: Oh, I had an absolute ball. Mm-hmm, I thought it was amazing. I wish I stayed there for the whole weekend, to be honest. I think next year I'm going to plan it properly and make a whole weekend out of it.
0: You have
4: because
0: to,
4: that day just was not enough.
0: I know. It's just like, well, when I left, because I had to cut it a little bit early on the Friday, which I'll yarn about at 7:30.
4: We'll save that yarn.
0: Yeah, I just thought I'd throw that in there. Yeah, hang around till 7:30 if you can. Oh, I've got a pretty good yarn for you. But, just amazing.
4: Yeah.
0: Just absolutely amazing. Total different experience to the CMC out at Ipswich there.
4: Yeah.
0: That I experienced. But, man, that place.
4: It was a lot bigger.
0: Yeah, it was huge. What about the line dancing?
4: Oh, my goodness. I had an absolute ball. I tell you what, even though I don't think I was that great, that was probably one of the highlights for me that day because it was so much fun.
0: Absolutely. Now, you and I had a go.
4: We did.
0: At line dancing. So, so good out there that they had on the program, they were teaching people how to line dance from 9 a.m. to 10 a.m. So, we trotted on down there and we had a go.
4: Yeah.
0: We weren't scared. We went right down the front. We didn't care who was judging
4: right
0: us and watching us.
4: Front center stage.
0: Front center. There is footage. There is footage getting around. I'm glad Gyla hasn't posted it yet.
4: Not yet. Stay tuned.
0: I use the word yet, but only because there's probably going to be a day when I'm going to annoy her about something and she's going to go, I'm going to get this follow back.
4: There you go.
0: There you go. There's the footage of me trying to do a line dance. But the instructor was awesome.
4: He was really good.
0: And there was, how many people you reckon were line dancing?
4: Oh my goodness.
0: Just like at a quick number. What do you think?
4: I'm gonna say like 70 to 80.
0: Yeah.
4: On the dance floor, at least.
0: It was a lot of people, eh?
4: Yeah.
0: And they were all out there. And they all knew what they were doing.
4: Yep.
0: And you and I were at the front there doing our best.
4: They were oldies, knowing fully well what they were doing.
0: What about next to me? There was a little 6 or 7 year old little girl, and she was whipping
4: so
0: around
4: cute.
0: And doing all the moves. And I'm like, what the? And I'm up here trying to learn these moves. She's whipping around and doing everything, kind of looking up at me too. She was like, Mister, are you okay?
4: You know what? I've got the funniest video of you. You know when they do the little turn?
0: Yes.
4: Everyone did their turn.
0: Yes.
4: But
0: and
4: you
0: I'm
4: just
0: still
4: stood there. And she's staring at you. She's like, why are you just standing there?
0: I knew it. I just
4: she
0: knew
4: fully
0: it.
4: Turned and was like, what are you doing?
0: Oh, I know. She's like, mister, you got to turn, you know. Yeah. Like, by the time I turned, they already turned the other
4: they
0: way.
4: They was already turning the other way.
0: So I might as well have just stood still the whole time, waited until they reset and come back to the direction that I was facing. So good. It was so good.
4: We had good fun.
0: Had an awesome time. But we better play some music
4: here.
0: We'll chat a little bit more later on. This is Shelley Morris here, Rain, right here on The Brekkie Show with Rain Agus and Gyla Bales.

0: Triple A, Merry Country, the Brekkie Show. I nearly forgot who I was then. What am I doing here?
1: Where are you, Mom? Where you come from?
0: Still in gippy mode. What was that, Tory Dark? They Build Me a Man before that one, Chasing Ghosts. Where my medallions are. Monday morning here. What are we, about 20 minutes past the hour? 0493 222 822 is how you can send us an SMS if you'd like to request a song. Plenty of time, obviously. We've only just kicked the show off for a little bit of a birthday shout out. What have we got here? Harper Lindsay, I'm sorry I've missed this message here. Happy birthday for Friday. That was for you and your sister Sky. We missed that one, Gaella.
1: Oh, happy birthday.
0: We were on the road. We were on the road. Oh, on the road again. Hey, I should play that song.
1: We should play that song. That's a great song. play that song while we was on the road.
0: That's a true story. We had a ball up there at the muster. I should say I was happy in the sense that I kind of did get out of the challenge, right? Because
1: I was going to say.
0: Yeah. I think
1: you ran away.
0: Well, in the sense that we got there and we were working and we were doing all the things, right? We took off down there. We did a bit of line dance and we kind of had a little bit of time to check out the festival aside from, working there and doing all that stuff.
1: Yeah.
0: But then you and the trainees end up coming across a van that was selling. Was it like hot food or spicy food or whatever?
1: Yeah, it was like a chicken, like a KFC looking kind of shop. Yeah, KFC. But it was like fried chicken, Kentucky Fried Chicken, and then it had this like chook, and he's picking up his muscles. He's doing these on his flexing, and in the middle of his muscle, it said spicy. The girl straight away literally ran to that van and was like, "This is the place." You're right.
0: This is where we need to bring him.
1: Yeah.
0: But by the time you guys kind of found it, like I was gone sort of thing. I was getting ready to go. Like I had to cut it this other way. But I'm still keen, still up for it.
1: You're still gonna do it. You're not getting out that easy.
0: Yeah, and you forgot the chili.
1: I forgot my chili. How could I?
0: And I acted disappointed. Remember you were like, "Oh, Uncle Ray."
1: Oh.
0: And I was like, "Hey, what's up? You're right. Oh, I forgot the chili." I said, "Oh, did you?" Oh. trying to make out I was real disappointed. Oh, deep down inside, the old heart was going. It was like, got out of that one. But So, we'll still do it. We'll still sort it out. And we'll film it and doing all the things. We're starting to get a bit of a momentum with our little challenge thing.
1: Yes.
0: We've already kind of got one locked in after the spicy thing, but we'll do the spicy thing first and then
1: we'll on to
0: the next one. We'll see how we go. Hey, this next song, Jen Myers. What about that interview with Jen?
1: Yeah, we had the opportunity to yarn to her.
0: How good was she?
1: She's beautiful.
0: You know the thing about when you do those interviews with those artists, they just make you feel like you've known them for a long time.
1: Yeah.
0: Aren't they the best?
1: I love that.
0: You know, so professional.
1: Yeah.
0: But also so down to earth.
1: I just loved how open they was, hey. Like, they were obviously used to AAA Mob interviewing her. Very comfortable. That was obviously our first time there, but I just loved how open they were. They were just like ready to have that yarn.
0: Yeah.
1: And answer our little questions that we had.
0: Yeah. Our little questions I've probably heard a thousand times before.
1: Yeah, bless them.
0: And we were trying to think of different questions to throw at them.
1: Yeah.
0: But here she is. This is Jen Myers, Biscuits and Gravy,
1: Let's
0: right here on The Brekkie Show.

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0: Hey, Troy Casser Daily there. Fisherman right here on the Brekkie Show with Ray Nagus and Gala Bales. Before that one, the Finn Brothers, Won't Give In. And a little bit of Viva Las Vegas, Elvis Presley, to get you moving and grooving this morning. Hey, 0493 222 822 is how you can get it done this morning. Let us know how your weekend was. We had an amazing weekend. Well, the muster was amazing for us, but how? What about the rest of your weekend? You just kind of relaxed and recovered?
1: What I did.
0: It's always a good thing when you got to think what you did, because you either did nothing.
1: Yeah, did I even do anything after the muster? I don't think I did anything, to be honest.
0: Yeah, perfect.
1: I think after the muster, I was pretty wrecked, and yeah, so I just had a really nice, relaxing weekend, eh? What about you?
0: Yeah. Oh, look, like I say, I got a bit of a yarn for you. It's about 7:30.
1: Yeah.
0: I've been inspired by something that went on up there over the weekend.
1: Mad.
0: There's nothing like going back to your hometown where you grew up. I left Toowoomba in about 2006,
1: yep.
0: So 20-odd years ago, right? So I lived there for 20-odd years,
1: yeah.
0: And I hadn't been – well, I left, 20 years ago. I've only been back a handful of times over that period of time, which isn't a lot of times, right? I need to go back up there more often,
1: Yeah.
0: I mean? There's nothing like going back to the place where you grew up and all the mob seeing their faces when they see you in town, because they barely see. Well, now because of the social media and how everything is, right, so we all virtually live our lives through social media, so to speak. So we look at all the photos. So all my mates and family and stuff that are in Toowoomba virtually seeing my kids growing up on social media, So to actually go up there and just hang out with them for the weekend was amazing. As you got a big family as well.
1: Yes, biggest mob.
0: Biggest mob, and just to sit around and yarn,
1: It's the best.
0: It's the best.
1: Love going back to your childhood home and having yarns with all the mob, catching up with everyone that you haven't seen for years. Like
0: years and years.
1: I reckon we should do those times, like make that happen
0: a thing
1: a lot more often rather than, catching up in other kind of areas. I feel like for mob, we're always catching up at funerals, unfortunately,
0: That's right.
1: I feel like we definitely got to make that, I feel like we just got to connect to each other a bit more.
0: I agree. Because that's mainly, unfortunately, those times are, it seems like the times that we generally catch up. And even there and then, it's not that long anyway,
1: Literally, it's just a couple of hours, next couple of years, I'll see you then. It's like, no, we need to make those reunions happen way more often
0: way more often,
1: Yeah, I remember growing up, me and my family, we would have like reunions probably, it seemed like every weekend for me, And good ways, it probably wasn't even like what I thought it was, Everyone was literally just catching up for a barbecue. But every weekend for me growing up, I felt like it was a family reunion because we had that many mob popping up.
0: Just like, where did they come from?
1: Literally.
0: Where are you living
1: eight
0: now?
1: 8 hours away. Yeah. Like central Queensland.
0: Yes.
1: You didn't just come up from the road.
0: Yeah. Yeah. I just went for a little drive.
1: Yeah. You didn't just come down the street somewhere.
0: Yeah, it's not like, that's how we roll.
1: That's it,
0: how we roll.
1: That's us.
0: That's us. Hey, this is Sarah Johns here, the one in the middle right here on The Brekkie Show.

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0: What a mully mob. That was Hung Over by Archie Roach there. And I'm going to just read some Brisbane Lions Murray Carnival info coming up. So on the 4th of September this year at 9 a.m. to 2:30 at Collingwood Park Power, AFC, Red Bank Plains, mob age 12 to 17. You fellas, there's a deadly day of footy, culture, community and activities, morning tea and lunch provided. Participants can score 2 adult tickets to the Lions round 4 game the next day with the opportunity to take part in the lap of honour before the game. So for all you fellas aged 12 to 17, registrations are still happening. It'll be the 4th of September from 9 a.m. to 2:30 at Collingwood Park Power at AFC in Red Bank Plains. It's the Brisbane Lions Murray Carnival. So all you mob, get down and get your registrations through. If you want to email bwwatson@lions.com.au for more info, do that. Or you can also head over to the Brisbane Lions website and type in Murray Carnival registrations to register.
1: Yeah, oh, Bart Watson there.
0: Yeah.
1: He's over there at the Lions there now. But, hey, we only got a couple of weeks to go for the Junior Murray Carnival.
0: Hey, watch out. Have you got your 715s in yet?
1: Yeah, hopefully you got them. You only got a couple of weeks to get them sorted.
0: Yes.
1: What was it? 70-plus teams, 1,100 participants.
0: Wow.
1: Can you imagine 1,100 little fellas cruising around out there?
0: Oh, I can. I can see them all already in my head.
1: Oh, they're all going to be lined up to get an interview with Guy Alabale, hey. Pushing each other out of the way. You know how they go, or how we all used to go.
0: Yeah.
1: There's always a pecking order when you're around these carnivals and around your mom and your cousins and brothers and sisters and all the things. So I can't wait. This is – it's got to be the biggest. It is the biggest because I think the biggest I remember going to, there was around about 600, 650.
0: Oh, yeah. Yep.
1: That's a massive jump, eh? 400 more kids willing to participate. So well done to everybody to get involved, to give our little fellas an opportunity to run around and have some deadly fun out there. It's at Albany Creek Crushers, which is over South Point Road. I'm just going through my head there. Where is it? South Point Road. I'll get the correct dates for you soon, and I'll get them to you. I don't have them in front of me because there's lots going on. I want to make sure I give you the correct information and the correct dates so you can go out and check it all out.
0: How good. I can't wait to see all the young fellas tear it up on the field.
1: Yeah, it'd be so good. Oh, Ruby Hunter here. I've been waiting.

0: Adam Evans with the NIRS News. The following story includes the name of an Indigenous person who's passed away. Tony Mundine opened doors for a generation of Indigenous boxers, and today tributes are pouring in after his death at 75. Mundine fought his way up from tent boxing shows in Byergul to become one of the most versatile champions this country has produced, claiming Australian titles across four separate weight divisions. His biggest test came in 1974 when he stepped into the ring against Argentine great Carlos Monzon for a shot at the world title. He didn't win, but he never stopped talking about what it meant to get there. His son Anthony, himself a former world champion, announced the news, saying he was struggling to find words. Boxers across the country have echoed that sentiment, describing Mundine as an inspiration both in and out of the ring. He retired from sport in 1984 and was later recognised with an Order of Australia for his work supporting young Aboriginal people. Overseas now, and 3,000 people remain missing in Nepal and Tibet 5 days after flash floods tore through Himalayan villages, killing more than 750. Search teams are battling difficult terrain and unpredictable weather, with helicopters ferrying survivors and supplies in and out of the worst affected districts around the clock. There are 42 Australians still unaccounted for. The federal government has now deployed crisis teams to the region, and families of those missing are calling for tighter coordination between Nepal, Chinese and Australian authorities. Authorities believe the disaster began when a glacier collapsed, sending a wall of water surging down the Trishuli River without warning. And police in Egypt say they've cracked a heist that looked more like a movie stunt than a real crime. A gang pulled up in a ute behind a moving delivery truck, with some guys climbing onto the bonnet to open the back doors, and they started throwing out crates of frozen chicken to their mates following behind. A passerby filmed the whole thing on their phone, and the footage spread online faster than police could even respond. They eventually used the same footage to track the gang down. Three suspects were killed in a shootout during the arrest, and three more are now facing charges. We'll have more coming up next.
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0: To sport, and the New Zealand Warriors remain at the top of the NRL ladder after a thumping 46-32 win over Newcastle. And in the shock result of the round, Parramatta upset Cronulla 38-18, denying the Sharks a shot at the top four and leaving coach Craig Fitzgibbon questioning whether pressure is getting to his team ahead of the finals.
4: There's a difference between playing not to lose and then playing like we can play. I just think we're uptight. I felt like it for a while, and just same again, just playing tight, not playing like Sharks at the moment. And they were very good tonight. We got outplayed, but just we're playing teams that have got nothing to lose, and we've got everything on the line, and we don't want to get it wrong, and it just creates an energy that we've got to address, and we've been trying to, but we just haven't got over the top of that.
0: There's one more round of the regular season before the finals kick off. Now for a look at the capital city weather around the country. A shower or two in Magajan, Brisbane with a top of 24. 21 and mostly sunny on Gadigal Country, Sydney, while it's 21 and sunny on Ngunnawal Gambri Country, Canberra. 17 and mostly sunny in Nam, Melbourne, and partly cloudy in Nipaluna, Hobart with a max of 17. A top of 21 and mostly sunny in Tundunya, Adelaide. Showers and 22 degrees in Boorloo, Perth, and sunny in Garamilla, Darwin with a top of 35. 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That's news@nirs.org.au.
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5: 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And Guyala Bales.
6: Hey, good morning, your deadly mob out there for a Monday morning. We're in the second hour of the show, Guyala Bales.
7: How good.
6: We had a deadly weekend. We had a deadly time up there at the Gympie Muster, both of our first times. I forgot to ask you, what was probably the most memorable moment? Obviously, interviewing the artist was awesome, but
7: yeah.
6: I know you and the trainees got a little opportunity to kind of wander around.
7: Yeah, went around.
6: Was there anything that caught your eye that you were, apart from the line dancing? Of course, we had a little crack at the line dancing.
7: Look, the line dancing was so much fun, but I think what caught my eye the most was the burning on the hats.
6: I'm glad you said that.
7: On the cowboy hats that we could see. I'm really sad that I didn't get mine. Did you get the woman's name or anything? Do you remember the place that she worked at? Because I really want to get mine imprinted.
6: Hopefully she's listening right now.
7: Yeah. If you're tuning in, please let us know who you are.
6: I didn't, but how awesome.
7: Yeah.
6: So she was doing burning into people's cowboy hats and stuff. Up there. Hey, speaking of cowboy hats, how was my cowboy hat?
7: Oh, that was a bad hat. I really liked your Cobra hat.
6: Did I wear it all right? Did it suit me?
7: Yeah. You looked like a true cowboy.
6: Well, that was the goal. I wanted to fit in, didn't grow up a country or anything like that. So I just wanted to kind of fit in. So I had the old Cobra hat on and the old boots there, the old Thomas Cooks on.
7: All we was missing is a whip.
6: Hey, speaking of whips, what about all those little fellas that were getting around? So how cool. So we drive into the muster, excited. What time did we get there? Whatever time
7: it was. 7 a.m.
6: We just slipped in there, you know. And the first thing we hear is this whip being cracked. And I'm like, where's this whip coming from? We're just cruising around. And here's this guy at the front of his caravan. Boom, bang, bang, bang. We saw a young fella too cracking the whip. Yeah. But that was an amazing thing. And they're just everywhere. People are just out there cracking their whips everywhere.
7: I wanted to have a go at it. But then Goodways, I was thinking, I'm real clumsy. And like, if I grabbed it knowing me fully well, I would have definitely cracked myself with that whip.
6: Yeah, for sure. You know what I think. Now, so we had a deadly time up there. So the burning of the hats was something that caught out. Now, we were looking at each other and I said to you, well, what would you get on your hat? And then you said, well, what would you get? So we both didn't know.
7: I know, and that's why I was like, I wish I would have thought of something before I went there. Now that I'm here, I'm like, so many things I could have printed on that hat.
6: Absolutely. I didn't know whether, to start, put my kids' names on there, my mob, anything, the flags, whatever.
7: Yeah.
6: I just didn't know what to do. But that lady that was there standing there getting stuff done, her hat was full.
7: Yeah.
6: Her hat was full of all different things and it looked really good.
7: All these cool designs.
6: Deadly. Yeah, it looked deadly. It was so good. Now, around about 7:30, I got a deadly yarn that I want to tell. I had a weekend away in Toowoomba and it unlocked different emotions and different sorts of things. I was inspired by something that I went along to on Saturday night, so I wanted to have a chat about that. So stay tuned if you want to hear a bit of a deadly yarn about what I got up to over the weekend after I left the Gympie Muster, because I had a busy Friday.
7: Did you say very eventful weekend for you?
6: It was. I haven't done that for a while, but it definitely filled my cup and filled my heart up over the weekend going back
7: home. Good. It's always nice to fill your cup
6: up. Yeah, spending time with the mob up there in Toowoomba. So stick around if you want to know what I got up to.
7: Looking forward to it.
6: That'll be about 7:30. But, hey, these mob don't want to hear you and I rambling on, do they? Sometimes.
7: I don't know. I think they might. Yeah. Sometimes. I think we cut some pretty good yarns.
6: We do have a few good yarns. They love your laugh. That's what they do love. I ran into, what about our brother boy there? He came all the way from Kalgoorlie in WA to meet Guyala Bales at the Gympie Muster. I've never had anybody fly from Kalgoorlie to meet Ray Nagus. Never, ever. He just casually strolled up to the AAA tent.
7: He come up, he's like, I need to meet the woman with the 30 laughs.
6: Yeah.
7: I said, why, what did I do?
6: I thought I was in trouble. That's right. But how cool is that? He came all that way. So that must have been, how was that experience for you?
7: Yeah, it was cool. That was probably the first time I've ever experienced that. But yeah, I was like, okay. Bit different.
6: Yeah, it was a bit different.
7: Yeah.
6: And Christina came up and said hello to me. So I'm pretty sure you not necessarily remember Christina as a thing, but she was the lady that requested Choose in Texas. So remember weeks ago we were talking about how sometimes I play Choose in Texas a little bit too much.
7: Yeah.
6: And, come on, Ray, play something else now. And I go playing that same song. And she requested it and I was that pumped and happy.
7: Yeah, yeah.
6: So she come up and said g'day to me.
7: Too good.
6: And some winners of our tickets that we gave away.
7: Yes.
6: They also come up and said hello as well. I'm trying to think. I'm pretty sure it was Julie and Shane, yeah, I think. Right. I hope I got that right. You guys know who you are. If you're listening right now, yeah, they listen all the time. I hope I got it right. Fingers crossed. But I'm so good. Thank you very much for coming over.
7: Yeah.
6: And saying g'day to us up there at the Master.
7: You'll have to let us know what else you've got up to during the weekend.
6: Yeah, yeah. Let us know what else. Also, Edgar Conlon,
7: yeah,
6: you know, hung around there for a fair bit. That was deadly having mad yarns with the brother there. So
7: you know what I thought was funny? You know, he was talking about what was going to get printed on on our cowboy hats. Yeah, so I was thinking, oh, brother, I don't know how you're going to go with getting all your kids printed on your hat. She'll be there for days. So I was thinking, this fella, you got a lot of kids here. She'll be there for a while.
6: Yeah. Yeah, that's right, Dave. You want to buy a bigger hat, you reckon?
7: Yeah.
6: This is Black Nation, Emma Donovan, right here on The Brekkie Show with Ray Nagus and Gala Bales.

0: Triple A Murray Country, the Bracky Show with Ray Nagus and Gaiola Bales, the Highwaymen there. And before that one, James Johnston, Keeping It Country.
1: And next, we're going to play a Deadly song who only just released this song on Friday. We had a really good yarn with this fella, and we actually had the opportunity to play his live exclusive song 4 years last week. So this is the Deadly Lenny Boss with What I Said.

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4: Hey, Triple A Murray Country, the Brekkie Show. Came in a little bit early there. Mopping the Dropouts, Brizzy Blacks before that one. Black fella, white fella, my Rumpery Band. Hey, good morning, Bulla Edric Lee. You're in the studio nice and early this morning, eh?
5: Yeah, in nice and early. Good thing was there was no traffic this morning, so it was a daily morning on the drive-in, listening to you two yarn here, and it just got me going.
6: What happened? Did you miss us from last week? Are you coming extra early today?
5: Yeah, extra early. Plus, I heard we used out the Gimpy Muster as well, so you use it.
4: Coming for the yarn.
5: Yeah, coming for the yarn. Yeah. Bit of that boots getting boogie and see if I can get the dust on me.
4: Hey, I wore the Akubra hat up there.
5: There you go.

0: another guy. I said, I fit it in.
1: Yeah.
0: I don't know if I fit it. I had a go at line dancing.
2: Oos.
0: I wasn't any good.
2: Oh, that's a difficult one.
1: I've got the videos to prove it.
0: There's video evidence, but they haven't gone online yet. So I'm trying to be really nice to Agaila so she doesn't start uploading these videos of me. But hey, Buller, I'm glad you're here this morning. I was at the Gympie Muster on Friday, and then I had to cut it over to Toowoomba. I had my niece's 21st birthday celebrations happening there on Friday night, so that was awesome. Shout out to Gibbsy and Rosie for giving me a bed to sleep there Friday night. Now, when I go to Toowoomba, you know what it's like. You go back home to where you grew up. Yeah. You try to catch up with, you know, well, you're ringing around. What's everyone up to? What's everyone up to? I'm here.
2: Yep.
0: Am I going to stay here or am I going to cut it back to Ipswich? What am I doing? So I rung one of my mates up, Alky Hinch, right? So I call him the Prince of Boggabilla. That's the nickname I've entitled him with. I don't know whether anyone else calls him that, but I call him the Prince, right? Now, is that cool when you ring him up? He just answers the phone and he just goes, hello. He's one of those guys. You know those black fellas? Yeah, they know it's you ringing them.
2: Yeah.
0: Like, your name pops up on the screen, but he just goes, hello. And you're just like, oh, bro, what are you doing? And he goes, no, nothing, what are you doing? And he's like low key fella, right? And I said, well, I'm in town. I'm in Toowoomba, you know what I mean? What's going on today? Oh, well, me and Alex there, Alex Jr., we're going to play the grand final, touch grand final out of Carney Springs at 2 o'clock.
2: Yeah.
0: Perfect. So I go pick him up. I'm like excited. I love touch football.
2: Yep.
0: Take me back to the place where I played footy with Harlow. Shout out to Harlow there. Mm. And get to the grounds. And you know what black fellas like? They dob each other in.
2: Of course.
0: They tell you who's there, where they're sitting, everything, right?
1: Big Doris's.
0: Big Doris.
2: Walk this way, walk that way.
1: Don't go over there because I've seen that one, Arnie.
0: So I'm walking in there, and he's the Prince, right? So you get to a touch field. Every second person knows Alky at touch football, right? So now I'm like, this fella. So you got to stop every second person. And you're out of so now I'm giving him the hand signals, you know, black fella. I'm going to go ahead. I'll catch up with you later. And I run into Tommy Sullivan there. Shout out to Mount Isa, Tommy Sullivan, Mount Isa boy. And he says, hey, Jay Robbo's sitting around there on the other side of the clubhouse. Oh, bang. So I'm gone.
2: Oof.
0: Go up to Jay. We're yarning about the old times, rugby league. So I played under 16s with Jay, sitting there having a good yarn. Watching the grand final. So Jay's son's playing against Alky and Alky's son in the grand final there. So that's awesome. Now, all the way into Carney Springs, Alky's saying to me, hey, Alexander, he's playing at Oaky Bears tonight. They're playing against Gatton, the semi-finals footy. You're going to come out to Oaky and watch the footy. And my mind's like, oh, I've had a big, you know, I've been up big since day. 4 o'clock. I've been up at the muster. I've driven all the way over here. I'm tired, you know, so I'm a bit slack and I'm just thinking about cutting them back to Ipswich. So all the way he's trying to convince me to go to Oaky and I'm like, yeah, I might go. Anyway, so Jay's there. I'm having a yarn with him about old times. And then he goes, here, come over here. So we go over there and I'm walking over there now. It's his father, Jay's father. I walk over now. He was my old footy coach,
2: right,
0: under 16's footy coach. Now, he was just one of these guys. He's an absolute gentleman, right? And he unlocked something in me that I can't explain. So I didn't – not many people know this, right? But I played rugby league like at under sixes and under sevens and never, ever picked up a football ever again, right? And I played basketball and I played all these other things.
2: Mm.
0: Now, I get to – shout out to Mr. Robbo, Roger Robinson. He's my footy coach, right? Now, I looked at him like he was my father. Like, this is what this man did for me, right? Mm. So I rocked up. Nathan Allen, one day at high school at Harrisdale, says, hey, do you play rugby league? And I said, nah, I play basketball. He said, you should come.
2: Yep.
0: So I went, and Roger Robbo was there, and rocked up to him, shook his hand, my dad, and said, hey, this is Mr. Robbo. And he says, what position do you play? I said, I don't know. So I was a big fella, you know?
2: Yeah, tall,
0: yep. Yeah, and I said, I don't know. And he goes, well, never mind, just go over there and train with the boys. So he yells out to his son, Jay, and Jay comes over to me. And, you know, there's a pecking order when you're 15 years old, right?
2: Yeah, that's right.
0: So Jay says to me, what school do you go to, all this sort of stuff. So I said, Harristown. And they all went to Mount Lofty.
2: Oh, right.
0: And I didn't know there was a rivalry in rugby league between Harristown and Mount Lofty, right? And he says, righto, what's your name? So I'm trying to get the street credit up, right, because I'm new. I've got no street cred. I don't play rugby league.
1: You need to build that street cred up.
0: I'll get the street cred up.
2: He's just big and tall.
0: Big and tall. That's all that was for me, right? That's as far as I got. Now, they're from Cunnamulla, right? Tough as nails.
2: Tough
0: as nails, right? So I'm walking into this thing like, oh, I don't know what's going on here. Anyway, so I'm trying to get my street cred up. What's your name? I said, Ray. He said, what's your last name? Where are you from? And I said, last name's Nagus. Bang. That was my way in. He said, Nagus? I said, yeah. He said, you related to Kenny Nagus from the radio? I said, yeah. And he goes, are you fair income? I said, yeah. So he's calling all the boys over. Hey, this fella, you know Ray Nagus? And he's introduced me to the ball. Now he said, he goes to Harristown, and you can hear the groans. They go, oh.
2: Oh, damn.
0: Because they all get a bit lost. Yeah. And Joey's right. But then I got the cred back. I got the street cred back, and he goes, buddy, he's a Nagus.
2: Ooh.
1: Ooh. He's a Nagus. He's right.
0: I'm back in. Now, remember, Gwala, I was telling you a couple of weeks ago how I was that little fat kid and nobody wanted me on their team. Yeah. I got picked like last or second last. Yeah. Nobody wanted Ray Nagus in their team. Now, Jay, he went the other way, right? He picked me first. So they split us into two things. He was one of the captains and the other fellow was the captain. We were having a little game of touch football.
2: Yeah.
0: And he just goes, I'll take the new guy. Man, my chest just went like that. Like I was like, oh, proud as punch. Yeah, yeah. First time ever.
1: That's me.
0: So I go strolling over there, and after training, anyway, Ricky Robinson's there, and he's got a Raiders jersey on. Mm. Loves the Raiders, and he's 70-yard Nagus, all the things. Now, Nathan Allen, who I went to school with, won the stall gift. Yeah. After we left school, he won the store gift, so he was fast as.
2: He was rolling, yeah.
0: Now, I didn't know how fast I was or any of the things. I just liked to run.
2: Yep.
0: Anyway, we're playing touch football, and I'm mowing down Nathan Allen. Like, I'm catching him. And they're freaking out because I'm this big fella, you know what I mean? Like, this, how's this fella like that? Anyways, Johnny Gilbert gives me the nickname of Twinkle Toes.
1: Hey.
0: Now, I don't even know what Twinkle Toes is, but apparently it's somebody that can run really, really fast. Now, Mr. Robbo, after training, he says to me, you're going to play in the centres. And I didn't even know what that was. And I said, what am I going to do that? And he said, just do what you did tonight. You get the ball and run really, really fast. Yeah, right, that was the game plan that Mr. Robbo gave me. Now, he's five sons, right? Awesome. All made rep teams, all the things, right? Darren, Andrew, Jay, Stephen and Daniel Robinson. You put those five blokes in a football team, bang, you're set to go, right? Yep. You got a good chance of winning whatever it is that you're going to. Now, Mr. Robbo, the reason why he was like a father figure to me, he was the only man that ever picked me to play rep footy.
2: Yeah,
0: he gave me that chance, right?
1: Bless.
0: Now, we're warming up in Queen's Park. It's Toowoomba versus Chinchilla. We were meant to play the Mustangs, but for whatever reason, that didn't work out, so we're playing against Chinchilla this day. And he comes over to me and he says, hey, he used to call me Big Ray, hey, Big Ray, you're going to play front row today. Now, I didn't even know what I was doing in the centres, let alone, right? So I says, okay, no worries, because I didn't want to let this man down. Like, he was just that guy. He was that coach.
2: Yeah, that coach.
0: You had a coach like that, you just didn't.
2: Plenty of time. Yeah, it's all times. Early stages.
0: You don't want to let him down, right?
2: Yeah.
0: So I walk over to his son, Jay, and I said, hey, Jay, I've got to play front row today. What do I got to do? He goes, Nagus. He said, just shove it into him. Don't worry about it. Yeah. He said, don't let anyone stand over you and just give it to him. That's all he said to me.
2: Simple.
0: Anyway, long story short, playing front row, I scored 3 tries that day at Athletic Oval. Best ever, you know what I mean, in terms of my own personal experience and game that I ever had. So good, so good. But I didn't want to let him down. Now, we're sitting there having a yarn at touch because it's his grandson that's playing the touch grand final. And he says, are you going to Oakey tonight to go watch the game? Like I was just saying, I didn't want to let this man down ever.
2: He was like a
0: father figure to me. So I'm going now.
2: After a long day,
0: I'm like, I got to go now out to Oakey. And I'm so glad I did. I go out to Oakey. Have you ever been to a small country town and it's packed?
2: Yeah, that's the best time to play that.
0: It's packed.
1: Hey.
0: Now, they're playing. So Oakey Bears are playing against Gatton Hawks. I'm pretty sure Gatton won the last 2 premierships. They're red hot favourites. Ash Taylor is the coach, former NRL player, played with Broncos and Titans. Is the coach of this Oakey Bears side. I'm sitting there. I'm getting ready. I'm sifting through the crowd, trying to find where I'm going to sit. And Butterboy McCullough yells out to me, hey, Muddy, what you doing? Muddy, what you doing? Yeah, he's one of them followers yarning up to me. I run into Dean McIntosh and Benny Duncan having a yarn. So I sit down, getting ready for the game now. And, mate, I'm telling you, these blokes straight out to 16-0, right? That was the lead. Wayne boy there, Wayne Duncan and Alex Hinch now.
2: Yeah.
0: So he just played his touch grand final.
2: Goes on,
0: backs it up, goes out in the try. Inch perfect kick from Wayne Duncan straight to Alex Bang. The crowd goes nuts, 16-0, they're in front of the Bears. Banging on the signs out there at Oakey, you know, the old school, all pumped. They're giving it to the referee, you know, he earned his money that night, the lad. And the Gatton Hawks came back, storming back. And now they're in front. 22-16, there's only minutes left to go. And I'm thinking, never mind, they had a go. Yeah. You know, awesome experience to be out there. And then Wayne Duncan puts on another masterclass.
3: Oh, what's he done?
0: Scores a try straight underneath the sticks with a couple of minutes left, converts it. They all run back. They're ready to go. They work their way all the way down the other end of the field. And the lad scores the win and try. Wayne Duncan again puts the little grubber kick through and they win. Gatton Hawks are gone for the year. So it's like Penrith Panthers out of the NRL, out of the finals race. And I'm now inspired by the Oakey Bears. So I'm hoping they're going to get to the grand final so I can get up there and support them.
3: Yeah, that's wonderful, isn't it? It's a wonderful story with the Oakey Bears, especially their head coach, Ash Taylor, there. And then you've got a few of the boys playing touch before and backing up to play the game that everyone loves to play out in the remote country, and it's that Country Rugby League. Gee, that's a wonderful story.
1: We love Country Rugby League.
0: We just love grassroots, Country Rugby League, love everything. But just the feeling I got, and being back home in Toowoomba, and like everyone just calls me Nagus up there, you know what I mean? So as soon as you just go strolling around, bang, having deadly yarns with all the mob. Hello to everybody that I ran into up there over the weekend.
3: Yeah.
0: But yeah, so I wanted to have a yarn about Mr. Robbo because, yeah, he was absolutely like a father figure to me. Yeah, he made me feel like he believed in me. You know what I mean? And like no one else kind of gave me a shot, and he did. And I'll never ever forget it. And him and his family. I went out to Cunnamulla one time. It was a deadly experience out there. Well, good morning to the mob out there in Cunnamulla. If you tuned in this morning, I hope you're enjoying the Brekkie show so far. But have you ever had a coach like that that's just unlocked something in you?
3: Yeah,
0: that's ever, and you've just gone to another level.
3: Most definitely brings me back to my first time ever playing rugby league. Was playing under 12s at East Macrobat. First rugby league game ever. Division 4, playing with all my schoolmates, which I thought I loved.
1: Yeah.
3: And then, my mum and dad got down onto the footy fields, and dad's like, look, you got to wear the headgear. And I was like, dad, I can't wear the headgear. I got an afro. And he's like, you have to wear your headgear because one of your mum's favourite players is Steve Reynolds. So I had them old Madison ones with the gaps in, and my hair was sticking through this afro. I looked like looked no good. But my coach at the time, Aaron Check, he made it simple and clear. Similar story to you, Ray. First game on, hopped on the field, played front row, didn't know where to put me. I was tall and skinny.
0: Yeah,
3: go on the front row. And I remember they kicked off, and I scored off the kickoff, and I was like, oh, is this rugby league? Yeah.
1: I think I could do this
3: a little bit longer. So, he was the coach that sort of a bit of a father figure for me with rugby league. And as it always is, coaches always have that best angle for you. They support you through your journey. They teach you little things that you can't get taught by your parents or at home. And there's probably a good lesson learned there where if you get coaches, make sure you sort of listen to what they're about to say to you because it's coming from a different place and they want the best out of you. So wonderful story. And coaches do a wonderful job through all sports and all grades.
0: I'll never forget it, Mr. Robbo. Thank you very much. I know you didn't know how I felt about you, but you were absolutely like a father to me and those five boys, the Robbo boys. Everybody wanted to play with the Robbo boys. I certainly did anyway. In terms of rugby league, they were deadly, scoring tries left, right and centre and doing deadly, deadly things. But, speaking of Cunnamulla fellas, this is Lee Koenigan. good morning to you mob out there in the west, southwest. This is Cunnamulla fella Lee Koenigan. You.

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0: here, Triple A Murray Country, the Brekkie Show, Ray Nagus and Gayla Bales. That was Uncle Dusty Fraser there, Bidjara Boy. Before that one, Boys from the Bush, Lee Kay, Lee Kernigan, and Way Out West, James Blundell and James Rain. Had to play them songs, eh? Telling yarns about me old footy coach there from Cunnamulla. Yeah. Hey, we had to put the songs on from out west there. How good.
1: We got to.
0: Yeah. Love you, Mr. Robbo. Thank you very much for being my footy coach. I absolutely loved it. I had a ball. Thanks to all the mob too from Cunnamulla that took me in as their family. All those Toowoomba mob took us in as their family.
1: Shout out to all the Cunnamulla fellas.
0: Yeah. Also the lads, Bogabilla down there, you know, the boys, Hinchy and Wayne boy there, their mob from down in Bogabilla there. Shout out to you, mob, as well. So I'm inspired and I'm on the Oaky Bears train now, Gayla.
1: Hey, watch out.
0: So I hope they get to the Grandy, but there's a couple of games left to go before they get to the big dance. But I tell you what, if they get to the big dance, I'm definitely going up there to check the grand final out. Hey, stick around. We've got the Deadly Choices crew coming in very, very soon.
2: I'm Adam Evans with the NIRS News. The following story includes the name of an Indigenous person who's passed away. Tony Mundine's impact reached well beyond the boxing ring, and today his community is remembering the fighter and the man after his death at 75. In the ring, Mundine was a genuine trailblazer, the only Australian boxer to hold titles across four separate weight divisions, and one of the most respected Indigenous athletes the country's seen. He rose from tent boxing near his hometown of Bayugal to the world title shot against Argentina's Carlos Monzon in 1974. But away from the sport, Mundine spent years supporting Aboriginal youth, work that was formally recognised in 1986 when he was awarded the Order of Australia. His son, former world champion Anthony Mundine, says he was devastated by the loss, describing his father as someone who gave him strength and showed him what real support looked like. Fellow fighters have echoed that, remembering Mundine as a man who carried himself with the same dignity outside the ring as he did inside it. He retired from professional boxing in 1984, leaving behind a legacy that stretches from the sport itself to the communities he supported. Overseas now, and 3,000 people remain missing in Nepal and Tibet 5 days after flash floods tore through Himalayan villages, killing more than 750. Search teams are battling difficult terrain and unpredictable weather, with helicopters ferrying survivors and supplies in and out of the worst affected districts around the clock. There are 42 Australians still unaccounted for. The federal government has now deployed crisis teams to the region, and families of those missing are calling for tighter coordination between Nepal, Chinese and Australian authorities. Authorities believe the disaster began when a glacier collapsed, sending a wall of water surging down the Trishuli River without warning. And police in Egypt say they've cracked a heist that looked more like a movie stunt than a real crime. A gang pulled up in a ute behind a moving delivery truck, with some guys climbing onto the bonnet to open the back doors, and they started throwing out crates of frozen chicken to their mates following behind. A passerby filmed the whole thing on their phone, and the footage spread online faster than police could even respond. They eventually used the same footage to track the gang down. Three suspects were killed in a shootout during the arrest, and three more are now facing charges. We'll have more coming up next.
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2: To sport, and the New Zealand Warriors remain at the top of the NRL ladder after a thumping 46-32 win over Newcastle. and in the shock result of the round, Parramatta upset Cronulla 38-18, denying the Sharks a shot at the top four and leaving coach Craig Fitzgibbon questioning whether pressure is getting to his team ahead of the finals.
4: There's a difference between playing not to lose and then playing like we can play. I just think we're uptight. I felt like it for a while and just same again, just playing tight, not playing like Sharks at the moment. And they were very good tonight. We got outplayed, but just we're playing teams that have got nothing to lose and we've got everything on the line and we don't want to get it wrong and just creates an energy that we've got to address and we've been trying to, but we just haven't got over the top of that.
2: There's one more round of the regular season before the finals kick off. Now for a look at the capital city weather around the country. A shower or two in Magidge and Brisbane with a top of 24. 21 and mostly sunny on Gadigal Country, Sydney, while it's 21 and sunny on Ngunnawal Gambri Country, Canberra. 17 and mostly sunny in Nam, Melbourne, and partly cloudy in Nipaluna, Hobart with a max of 17. A top of 21 and mostly sunny in Tundunya, Adelaide. Showers and 22 degrees in Boorloo, Perth, and sunny in Garamilla, Darwin with a top of 35. If you have any stories that you'd like to share with us, you can send us an email to news@nirs.org.au.
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0: Hey, good morning, you deadly mob out there for another Monday morning. We are in the last hour of the show and we are going to be joined by the Deadly Choices crew very, very soon. Hope you're enjoying your morning so far. 0493 222 822 is how you can send us a request. If you'd like to hear one of your deadly songs this morning, or if you'd just like to say good morning to us. We love it when people say good morning to us, Gayala, don't we?
1: Yeah, we love when you engage with us. Have a yarn. Have a tell yarn. Us what you're doing today.
0: It's been a bit of a yarn there.
1: Yeah, tell us what's going on. Yarn there.
0: 3892-0188. You can also ring us up that way and have a yarn. We love all that sort of stuff. Hey, over the weekend, how'd the bunnies go?
1: The bunnies went pretty good.
0: The bunnies went pretty good.
1: We won.
0: You've won. So you're definitely in the eight now and
1: yes.
0: You secured a spot, I'm pretty sure. Man, David Fifita, didn't he score a deadly try, that fella?
1: We was on fire.
0: Yeah. He just was shrugging people off left, right and centre, that fella.
1: He was going straight past him.
0: He was going straight past him. So good, so good. So, yeah, well done to the bunnies. Well done to all the teams that are going to now participate in the semis. I know there's, I think there's still one more week to go. Regular season. And then it all starts to get serious. You got your bunnies gear ready to go to wear around?
1: My bunnies gear ready to go.
0: I'll be expecting you to wear it in a couple of weeks. So,
1: I will be.
0: This is the last week, and then next week will be semis.
1: Yeah.
0: So we'll
1: be
0: see.
1: There. Don't worry. We'll be there.
0: Yeah, you'll be there. don't you worry. They're about to kick off the old bunnies. They are the sleeping giants, I think, of the competition. Nobody's worried about them?
1: No.
0: But, yeah, well done to all the teams that have made it into the top eight. It's going to be a deadly finals. I'm still wanting the Dolphins to be in there. I think that'd be awesome for them if they could get there. And I tell you what, there's plenty of people wanting the Wahs to be in the finals. But anyways, time will tell. Hey, let's get this music rolling this morning and then we'll catch up with this Daily Choices crew very soon. Hope you are enjoying your morning this morning as much as Gayala and I. We're having deadliest yarns here.
1: Always.
0: Deadliest yarns. 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

not a Mullaly Mob. That was Cologne by Lewis McKee. We actually had a deadly yarn with him a couple of weeks back. So shout out to Lewis McKee. And next we've got Islands in the Stream by Kenny Rogers and Dolly Parton. Now this is a special request I am putting out to my dad, who is it's his birthday today. So shout out to my dad. That's Quack out there. I know he's in the car driving somewhere. So shout out to you, Dad. I hope you have the deadliest day and an even better night. I will see you later on tonight and probably see you later on. And I hope you have the deadliest day. So this one's for you, Islands in the Stream.

0: 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As we yarn with deadly choices.
1: Triple A Murray Country, the Brekkie Show. We're here with the Deadly Choices crew for another Monday morning. That's right, they've switched over from Tuesdays to Monday mornings now, which is deadly. Bulla Edric Lee's in the house. Good morning, Bulla. How are you?
2: Good morning. Yeah, I'm very well, thank you. Always nice to be back in the studio. And as we always say, I think we've been saying it for a couple of weeks now, but if you don't know, we've moved to the Monday morning time slot of Daily Choice Review, and we've got two wonderful guests here in the studio today.
1: Yeah, we do. Weekend of footy. What did you think? The Dolphins have locked themselves in there for sure.
2: Yeah.
1: You're pretty pumped and excited about that one?
2: Yeah, excited with the shirt I've got on here representing the Dolphins. But, it's always nice to see they're pretty new into the competition, and for them to get their first finals berth, it's wonderful to see. But I think if we can roll out further on in the finals series, could be up against the Bunnies looking up Gaella, and hopefully we can make up a competition as well, like you two had.
3: Yeah, we got in some good competition coming up, eh?
1: Absolutely. Now, we're joined this morning by Lizzie Knudsen. Did I say that right? Oh, man, it's a tricky surname. It's a tricky one. Good morning. How are you? Who's your mob and where are you from?
4: Hello. Good morning. My name's Lizzie Knudsen, and my family's from Darnley Island in the Torres Strait.
1: All right. And we also got Uncle Billy's back, Uncle Billy Gorham. Uncle Billy, who's your mob and where are you from?
5: Koa from Central, and Cobble Cobble from Dolby.
1: At that way, eh?
5: Yep.
1: Alrighty.
3: Now, we're yarning about prostate cancer today. Lizzie, can you please tell me, what is bowel cancer?
4: Yeah, thank you. Bowel cancer has also got the name of colorectal cancer, and it's most bowel cancers occur in the large intestines, so your guts basically. It starts from small growths in the bowel called polyps, and if you leave them untreated, some polyps can turn into cancer.
3: Yeah, okay. Now, Uncle Billy, how common is bowel cancer, and do you know what causes it?
5: How common it is? It's been noted that most of our mob don't even get tested, and it is very common simply because it's our mob need this to happen, for themselves and family. I just lost myself. Sorry.
3: No, you're right. Lizzie, can you tell me with bowel cancer, is there age, or can it come in with family history? Like, what is surrounding with bowel cancer? Can it come in with an age or?
4: Yeah, thank you. It's there's a lot of risks when it comes to risk factors when it comes to bowel cancer. Age is a big one. Bowel cancer is more common in people over 50. Other related factors are smoking, drinking alcohol, being overweight, having type 2 diabetes, having a family history of bowel cancer, having a diet as well that's low in fibre, fruit, vegetables, but saying all of this doesn't mean that it increases the risk of getting bowel cancer.
3: Right.
4: It just means that you know, if you've got to move a bit more.
3: Yeah,
4: that's okay. Basically, yeah.
3: So get active, eh? Get up and at them.
4: Get out there. Do it.
3: Uncle Billy, can you tell us how can it be detected earlier on?
5: Yeah, it can be detected. There's a bowel scan screening testing program at home from the federal government that actually gets sent out to you. There's two things in it that you have to do. A poo first and a poo second. And you send it back down to Canberra, then it goes to come back to your GP for results 3 weeks after.
2: Yeah, I think if you had a head there with the testing, that they don't do blood, they do other ways. So just make sure you're mindful about how testing is created. Lizzie, what's involved with bowel screening, and why should we do it?
4: Yeah, thank you. The screening test is really simple, and you can do it at home. So, like Uncle was saying, we need to collect two tiny samples of poo, ideally 2 to 3 days apart. And when you get the test kit in the mail, You get it when you automatically turn 50, or you can get it when from the age of 45 if there's any concerns there. And in the test kit, there's a whole bunch of stuff and instructions to show you how to do it. But just remember to put your GP's, your doctor's details on the form, and they can get the copy of the result, and then they can follow up with you.
3: Too good. So it's that easy, quite simple to do. And I didn't even know that. You get your thing sent as soon as you turn 50.
2: Yeah, exactly. I think that's a constant reminder for all more out there. As you get older, there's certain screening testing that you want to do to make sure your health's in check. And I think in futures, if I hit the big 5-0, there's definitely something you got to check for. Sorry for the elders here listening.
4: Yeah.
2: Me got a little while, but it's one of them ones where as you do get older, you got to be more mindful, and you can always share that yarn too about notifying when's a good time to go and get your check in the age groups.
3: Definitely. Uncle Billy, can you please tell us the results of screening?
5: Yeah, it's roughly around about within 4 weeks after they receive your samples. And you get a letter from the National Bowel Cancer Screening Program, and a copy of the letter goes to your doctor, to your GP. Then you, after you get the letter from them and the doctor gets theirs as well, you can make an appointment with your GP to actually sit down with them and discuss your samples.
3: Too good. Get in early while you can, hey? And Lizzie, can you please yarn about what can we do with prevention? How can we prevent this happening?
4: Yeah, look, we're lucky with the bowel cancer screening, because they're one of the cancers that if you get tested early, you can get treatment early, and it's one of the ones that you can save your life, really. But there's a few things that can lower the risk of bowel cancer. So, like I said before, there's the diet. So eating a high fiber diet with lots of fruits, lots of veggies, whole grains, exercising, so get out there, you mob, and maintaining a healthy weight, avoiding smoking, limiting alcohol, just adopting healthy habits and healthy lifestyle. Exercising is good.
6: Yeah, perfect. Great information there around not only prevention but screenings and things like that as well. Hey, Lizzie, before we let you go this morning, your deadly choice for the day or for the week, what do you got?
4: Deadly choice, yes. Yeah. My deadly choice is you've got to stay connected with our family, with the people that we love, and just make sure we're just sharing that yarn with them and health awareness.
6: Yeah, perfect. And Uncle Billy?
5: Last week it was...
4: We're just sharing that yarn with them and health awareness.
6: Yeah, perfect. And Uncle Billy?
5: Last week it was... I started a

0: We're just coming out of winter now, rolling into summer, and everyone forgets about drinking your water bottle. So I'm always in everyone now to make sure you've got your water bottle on you. I see a couple of water bottles in here, which is a great start to the Monday. So for me, yeah, it's definitely keep my hydration up.
1: Now, Bella, where can they find all the information for Deadly Choices stuff?
0: Yeah, they can find all of our information on our Deadly Choices website on www.deadlychoices.com.au. Just want to thank Lizzie and Uncle Billy for coming in today, speaking about bowel cancer. Probably two key takeaways for myself is making sure we're on our diet pretty early, pretty make sure I'm up to standard there. And if you are sort of feeling a little bit down, a little bit ill, go get a checkup. And as Lizzie mentioned, if you detect it early, you can treat it earlier.
1: Yeah, perfect. Deadly final thoughts there for today's DC segment. Thank you very much, Lizzie, for coming in, and of course Uncle Billy coming in on the Brekkie Show. Again, we'll catch all you Deadly Mob later, eh? All righty.
2: Thanks for having us.
1: No worries. This is Lainey Wilson, Heart Like a Truck, right here on The Brekkie Show.

0: Hey, Triple A Murray Country, the Brekkie Show. Jam Casadale there. Hey, lucky old Muffler Mao's onto it there, Gaiella. Sent me a message. Good morning, Brekkie crew. Gemma Casadale plays tonight with Paul Kelly at Lefties. It's sold out, apparently.
1: Get out.
0: According to Muffler Mao, he hasn't steered us wrong yet with all the information, but how good's that?
1: Oh, and you know what? She only just released her album on Friday.
0: Only just this Friday,
1: last Friday, yeah.
0: Perfect. So it's all tying in well for Gem. So, yeah, thanks very much, Muffler Mao, for reaching us out. But you knew that.
1: Yeah, I knew that. Yeah, Taddy's used to come off in the pool, her album name is, and that's for her debut album that she brought out last week. So me and Cassie were listening to her debut album on the way back from Gympie Muster.
0: Yeah, how good is that? Hey, don't forget KD will be in after the 9 o'clock news and weather with Let's Talk and, of course, the lads in the afternoon. Hopefully Clay is feeling better. I was tuned in to the drive show on my trip from Gympie over to Toowoomba, and Ian was saying that Clay was not feeling the best. So hopefully he's feeling better and he'll be in for the drive show this afternoon. All the best, Clay, if you are still feeling under the weather. But, the drive show is at 3 p.m. To 6 p.m. For anyone in the afternoons. This is Zach Bryan, Pink Skies, right here on the Brekkie Show with your host, Ray Nagus and Gaiella Bales.

eyes. 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

0: for a funeral. 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
1: It's the A's on AAA, Murray Country. You know what it is? You're with AAA, Murray Country.

0: Triple A Murray Country, The Brekkie Show, Alan Jackson there, Gone Country before that one, Pink Skies, Zach Bryan, Bala Edric Lee, you're still in the studios here with us. A little bit of footy yarns. What's going on? Have the wheels fallen off the Sharks, do you think? They got beaten, not only beaten, they got beaten comfortably yesterday, 38-18 by the Eels.
1: Yeah, it's always a tricky one when you're sort of playing in finals contention and you're playing a team that's sort of sitting outside the eight with sort of nothing to play for, but they're playing for their members with their last round game there in Parramatta. So, unfortunately, yeah, the Sharks did lose that one, and it's, as it always is this time of the year, if you lose that couple of games beforehand, you lose your momentum, you lose your shift of focus. So, you know, fingers crossed the Sharks can turn it around and make these finals run September 40, a one to watch.
0: Yeah, now look, the Warriors, nice performance, 46-32 over the Knights. Now that looks impressive, but yourself playing in that NRL level, I don't know whether the coach would be too happy about 32 points being put on a couple of games out from the semis. What do you think? Is that a fair thing to say?
1: Yeah, it's a fair thing to say. It's alarming from an inside point of view, just on the expansive style of play being both on attack and defense. Obviously, they've leaked so many tries, so many points. It's a good spectacle to watch if you're there live or if you're a fan supporting your team. But as it is, they say defense wins game. And but yeah, I was really looking forward to that clash being a sort of like that top of the table clash with, you know, Knights being sitting in the top four for a long time and they just fortunately slip out. But with that, it sort of creates momentum, though, with the attack to be able to perform. And, defense wins game and too many points league would be definitely some tough conversation leading into next week.
0: Yeah, now, look, touted the match of the round, the Roosters versus the Dolphins. Both teams looking to win that game. Important game to both teams, even though they are sitting in the top four. Dolphins, 26-12. How good?
1: Yeah, it's a wonderful win for the Dolphins to sort of lock it in. But, yeah, you're right when you spoke about the top four clash. It was a crucial game. And I think the Dolphins for the last couple of weeks have been off to a slow start, and they're off to a slow start there again. And I guess true to how the Dolphins do come back. And I know it's something that they're working on to try and fix towards that final series, because as you know, Ray, when teams get off to a fast start in the finals football, they run away with it pretty quickly and it's pretty hard to get back on it.
0: Yeah, now Guyla, your Rabbitohs, they were way, way, way too good for the Titans. David Fifita scoring a barnstorming try. It looked awesome on the highlights and the replay.
2: We killed it.
0: Yeah, so just having a quick look, Bunnies are sitting sixth.
2: Oh, there you go.
0: So they will then, well, they've got to play the Knights, depending on what goes on this weekend. Obviously, one more round to go, but I think it's 5v8, 6v7.
2: Right.
0: What are your thoughts? You reckon Bunnies can get the Knights?
2: Yeah. Well, I say that now. Look, I hope we can get through. I hope we do. Because it's been a while since we've come up into the premiership. So I'm really, really crossing everything. I'm crossing my fingers, my toes.
1: Yeah, that's
2: crossing
1: right.
2: Everything. So yeah, hopefully we get the win with this one.
1: I think on the back of that too, they had Latrell come back as well, which is a nice addition. And it was a different sight seeing him on the bench. Didn't know where he was going to play. I thought up to Wayne would have been up to his tricks and like Chucky in the middle to hurt you. Yeah, I thought Wayne would have put him in the middle. But I think watching the game with all the pregame stuff with Jai Arrie, giving him a start to notch up 9-9 games, and he had done 100 for South this week coming. So it's a wonderful game, and good to see Latrell back too. He's looking fit and fire. He got that look about him. So scary for all the teams, and I'm sure, as I always say, support your team and make sure you support them very well for this final series.
0: Yeah, now look, Edric, the top four looks like it's potentially, apart from the Warriors and the Panthers, potentially could swap positions. Oh, well, they all could, really, like depending on who wins and loses. But at the moment, the Warriors are on top, Panthers are second, Dolphins are third, and the Roosters are fourth, which potentially would mean Warriors v Roosters first round of semis and Panthers versus Dolphins. What do you think in terms of the Dolphins going up against the Panthers potentially in week one?
1: Yeah, I think it's anyone's game with the top four. They've every time they've played each other both ways, it's been a wonderful contest. They've both definitely played their style of football when they've played each other, and it's exciting to see there's a different mix on the top four with the addition of the Warriors and the Dolphins. And as it always is, as you know, when you finish the season, you get done the minor premiers, and it'll be a nice sight to see the Warriors get their minor premiership and get to lift the shield, the minor premiership Shield before season ending, rolling the finals. But it's a tough list this year. You definitely couldn't pick it at the start of the year when you pick your teams on who's going to finish top four in the eight. So it's going to be one to watch out for. And as I always say, it's a team that turns up on the day. So it's a tough one to pick, isn't it?
0: Yeah, absolutely. But it's exciting.
1: Mm-hmm.
0: I'm glad to see, you know, Knights, Rabbitohs, these teams are having a crack because all of them are potentially dark horses, you know. I know the four teams at the moment at the top have had a solid season, but as you know, in finals football, absolutely anything could happen.
1: Yeah, and there's by niggling injuries that everyone's carrying along, and there's a lot of stuff that could go wrong, but at the same time, a lot of stuff could go right for their team. So, it'll be a nice addition for the Dolphins to get their finals berth, so to speak, and hopefully they can make a deep finals run.
0: All right, Daly Edric Lee there with some of his thoughts leading into, this week's the last round of fixtures and then we're off into the semi-finals. Hey, this is Kane Brown here, Backseat Driver, right here on The Brekkie Show.

0: Stu.
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2: Triple A Murray Country, the Brekkie Show. Gyla, it's that time of the morning where we have to wrap the show up. Hope you Deadly Mob enjoyed all the deadly music that we played this morning. If you are new to AAA this morning, I hope you loved all the deadly yarns and deadly music that we played for you. Hopefully you will come back. I'm sure you will. How could you not come back? But Gyla, before we go, you've got a message there.
3: I do. I just wanted to send my love and condolences to the family and friends of Uncle Tony Mundine. Uncle Tony was really good mates with my pop, and knowing the connection they shared makes this one a little bit more personal for me and my mob. So I'm really grateful for the memories and the stories that have been passed down, and I know there's a lot of mob who will be feeling his loss today. So I'm sending so much love to all the mob out there, to Uncle Tony's family, friends, and everyone who knew him. Rest easy, Uncle Tony. You'll be remembered and your legacy will live on forever.
2: Yeah, another good one gone, as they say. Look after yourself today, you and your family. I'm sorry to hear the sad news that's happened for the Mundine family and the wider community down that ways. Yeah, it's that time of the morning. We gotta wrap it up.
3: We do.
2: Enjoy your day, you deadly mob out there. I'll see you, you mob, tomorrow. Catch you later, Bala. See you next Monday, eh?
4: Yeah, for sure. Everyone have a wonderful day, wonderful week, and enjoy the sunshine.
3: Look after yourselves.
2: That's it. Don't forget, KD will be in after the 9 o'clock news and weather. See you, you deadly mob, bright and early, 6 a.m. as usual, Monday to Friday with Ray Nagus and Gyla Bales.
3: What a molly.
2: See you later.
5: Hello, I'm Adam Evans with the NIRS News. And the following story includes the name of an Indigenous person who's passed away. Boxing has lost one of its true greats with the death of Tony Mundine at the age of 75. Across a career spanning four different weight classes, Mundine built a reputation as a fierce competitor and a trailblazer for Indigenous athletes. He grew up fighting in travelling tent shows around Bayugul in northern New South Wales before working his way up to a world title shot against Argentina's Carlos Monzon back in 1974. The fight ended in defeat, but Mundine often spoke about how proud he was just to have made it that far. His son, former world champion Anthony Mundine, broke the news online, describing himself as devastated by the loss. Fellow fighters have been quick to share their respects, remembering him as tough in the ring, but warm and generous outside it. Mundine hung up the gloves in 1984, and he was honoured 2 years later with an Order of Australia for his contribution to sport and Aboriginal youth. Overseas now, and the death toll from catastrophic flooding in Nepal and Tibet has climbed past 750, with almost 3,000 people still unaccounted. Rescue crews are racing against time and worsening weather to reach survivors, with helicopters running hundreds of trips a day to hard-hit districts. The number of Australians missing has risen to 42, including six on the Chinese side of the border. The Department of Foreign Affairs has now sent crisis teams to the region to help with the search. The disaster was triggered by the collapse of a Himalayan glacier last Wednesday, which sent a wall of water crashing through villages along the Trishuli River. And talk about a wild goose chase, except this one was chicken. A gang in Egypt pulled off a heist straight out of a Fast and the Furious movie, driving a ute up to the back of a moving delivery truck, climbing onto the bonnet and hurling crates of frozen chicken back to their mates in the back of a ute. The whole thing was filmed by a passerby and went viral before police or even the trucking company knew it happened. Officers eventually tracked the gang down using the footage. Three suspects were killed in a shootout during the arrest, and three others are now facing charges. We'll have more coming up next.
6: Census night was Tuesday, 11th of August. There's still time to complete the census. Help is available. 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
5: To sport, and Carlton's finals charge continues with the Blues knocking off Melbourne for the first ever AFL wildcard round, 10-14-74 to 7-13-55. Blues coach Josh Fraser said everyone did their part out on the field.
0: I thought we had a really even spread of contributors tonight, and I think that's been our story for large parts of the last, 14, 15 weeks. We're not reliant on one or two. Absolutely, guys will stand up and have very good games, but the load's shared and spread, so is the ownership.
5: The Blues' win sets up an elimination final against Geelong. The Western Bulldogs have already booked their ticket to the finals after edging out Collingwood by just 3 points in a nail-biter at the MCG on Friday. Meanwhile, in the AFLW, Melbourne thrashed Brisbane 14-5-89 to 4-9-33, and Port Adelaide beat GWS 52-48. Hawthorn beat the Pies, the Cats beat the Suns, the Bombers fell to the Tigers, and Carlton got a 6-point win over Fremantle. Now for a look at the capital city weather around the country. A shower or two in Magidge and Brisbane with a top of 24. 21 and mostly sunny on Gadigal Country, Sydney, while it's 21 and sunny on Ngunnawal Gambri Country, Canberra. 17 and mostly sunny in Nam, Melbourne, and partly cloudy in Nipaluna, Hobart with a max of 17. A top of 21 and mostly sunny in Tundunya, Adelaide. Showers and 22 degrees in Boorloo, Perth, and sunny in Garamilla, Darwin with a top of 35. If you have any stories that you'd like to share with us, you can send us an email to news@nirs.org.au. That's news@nirs.org.au.
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10: Wherever you are, AAA, Murray County.

They used to grab him. Policemen used to grab all the kids, you know, some half-caste, some really. A little bit dark, you know. Grab them, send them away. They send them all away. And I used to swim with them kids too, with growing up. And they used to call me Mermaid, 'cause I had a long hair, blocked myself with a long hair. Yeah, mothers and grandma, everyone crying, falling down, you know, for the kids. Like,

0: lands of the Yuggera and Turrbal peoples. It's Karen Durante with a repeat of Let's Talk.
1: Hello and welcome to Let's Talk. My name is Karen Durante. I'd like to begin firstly by acknowledging our ancestors and our elders whose shoulders we stand on. I also want to pay my respects to traditional owners of the land where you're listening to this broadcast from and acknowledge that Aboriginal and Torres Strait Islander peoples have never ceded their sovereignty. Well, today we're going to spend some time with a young First Nations man who you might have seen his work either on social media, or you've seen him at community events, particularly Aboriginal or Torres Strait Islander community events around here in Brisbane to, you know, Alice Springs or Zanath Kes more recently, where I finally bumped into him. I'm speaking, of course, about Lewis James, who runs his own company and predominantly taking photos for Mob. And he's with me today for Let's Talk. Lewis, welcome to Let's Talk.
2: Thanks, Honey Karen.
1: Firstly, tell us your mob.
2: My name is Lewis James Bindroy. I don't formally go by Lewis James, usually just Lewis Bindroy. I have a connection to Bardu and Murray Island and the Torres Strait and the Yidjinji people south of Cairns.
1: Well, I know some Bindoros who have also made Hammond, where my family come from, have made home there on Kirriri. So same family?
2: Same family, yep.
1: All right. Well, look, I really am pleased to be catching up with you because I started noticing your work probably 2-3 years ago. I was thinking, oh, who's this boy Bindoro? So tell us, how did you get into photography?
2: So back in 2012, I think it was, myself and my younger brother Lyndon started a private DJ events company. So, you know, that was 2 or 3 years, and part of that whole journey was, you know, adding more value to our business, which was, you know, the next step was hiring photographers to work at the events. So really it was the passion for photography was already there before that, but that's really where everything stemmed from. Once we closed that business down and I sort of moved into events, festivals and nightclubs by myself. And I think I officially marked the date around tax time in 2013 when I had a little bit of money in the bank. Did my research and bought my first photography enthusiast camera, I think you call it. I didn't think it was really a professional camera. Yeah, I still have that at home. I don't think I could ever let go of that thing.
1: What was it? What model?
2: Nikon D600.
1: All right. And was that a digital camera?
2: Yeah, digital camera, yeah.
1: What was your first camera?
2: I officially say that was my first camera. I did professional work. I think my very first camera was, I didn't actually have one. I lent it off my friend Brett. It was his older brother's camera. That's what we used for the business. So that's really where my, you know, love for that specific camera brand Nikon came from, was my friend's older brother's camera, yeah.
1: And what is it that you like about photography?
2: That's a really broad question. It's hard to say, like, sometimes I ask myself that as well.
1: And you still haven't found an answer?
2: I think it's the only thing that I've really hyper-fixated on in my life and I've just never really got over it. Like, I just can't. Yeah, I can't quite get over it yet. I'm obsessed with it. It's a bit of an obsession. Like, if you do look through my work and what I've done, it's really, really broad and really scattered. It's not just one specific niche. So one week I might be doing events with Mob, next week I might be doing the football, the week after that I might be doing portraits with a random group of people in a corporate setting, or, yeah, next week it might be Astro, the week after that it might be drones. So it's just a very obsessive sort of professional hobby.
1: Well, I understand drones, but Astro, I've never heard that term before. What's that?
2: The night sky.
1: Oh.
2: Yeah. So
1: So you'd set up like a time lapse to capture the night sky, or?
2: So it's long. What's the official term? Long exposure photography. So the shutter will open for an extended period of time, so more light enters into the camera sensor, and that's how you get. Like, when you can't quite see the galaxy the way a camera can see it from a long exposure, yeah. So it's a special type of photography.
1: Mm.
2: Yeah. So that was one of two things that I really got obsessed with, which really got me into the hobby, was astrophotography and portraits.
1: So tell me how many night skies you've captured. Where?
2: I have three young kids now, so it's been a while.
1: Mm.
2: When I was early days, when I was starting out, I feel like I was out a couple of times a week, just around Brisbane. And wherever I, you know, might end up in my travels, I'll always make sure that I take, you know, that specific equipment with me to get that exposures. I think my favourite place to get the night sky was in Byron.
1: Byron Bay?
2: Yeah, at the lighthouse.
1: Mm.
2: That's amazing. If you can get there at the right time of the year, it'll be cold and it's going to be really dark, but that night sky out in that, that's a really beautiful country. I've got some really nice pictures from out there.
1: Mm.
2: That's probably my favourite place I've shot for astro.
1: What about in Brisbane, given, you know, you've got the, you know, city lights? Were you up at Mount Cutha, or what location did you choose?
2: So in Brisbane, it's a lot of cityscapes. So just long exposures of the buildings and the night lights. Not so much astro. There's a lot of light pollution. You need to get nice astro photos, you need to be in really dark places at certain times of the year. So I think my last sort of astro time lapse I shot, which was really spot on, was Mananjali Country. Out in this, I forget what the name of that dam is, but I spent one night out there. It was so dark, I couldn't see my hand in front of me. And I got the most beautiful, it was so dark out there. There's not a lot of light pollution out there.
1: And you mentioned drones as well. I mean, they're so accessible these days. I mean, I see even my niece, when they go out boating up at Zonath Kes, that they take the drone with them to capture, obviously, the seascape, the landscape, wherever they might be. But, yeah, tell us about the drone work that you've done.
2: I don't do a lot of drone work in Brisbane because I just don't find it as interesting as up home. So I do put the drone up a lot up home, but I'm also very cautious and very careful of air traffic. So, I guess I've had a drone since 2017 when drones were out a lot earlier than that, although that's when drones started getting a little bit better. Yeah, so 2017, and I've been, I don't know how many times I've been home since then, but I've, I guess I've been trying to inspire people to up home to also get drones and capture our beautiful land and sea country. And every time I log onto any social media, I think I can see more and more of that every day, which is nice.
1: Yeah, it makes you homesick though, that's the problem.
2: Yeah, it does.
1: I was wanting to ask you more about your astrophotography. So were you just doing that for yourself, or was some of this at the request of clients?
2: No, it's just a hobby. Yeah, purely hobby. If somebody says to me, like, oh, I really like that photo, I might just give it to them. I've never really monetized any of that stuff. Yeah, so it's just a pure hobby thing.
1: Mm. Well, you said that after you and Lyndon wrapped up your DJ business, you thought, well, you're going to, you know, continue that part but also include the photography. So tell us what it was like. Was it relatively easy to go it alone?
2: No. Extremely hard. It was a very long and hard road for myself. I had to figure things out for myself for a very long time.
1: Mm.
2: Which is, I mean, yeah, that's pretty frustrating. I won't get into that trauma part of that, hey.
1: No, well,
2: I might not stop yapping.
1: Look, I'm not being a soul trader myself. I imagine that the red tape can be a bit of can be stressful, and you know, who's there to invest in your business? Did you find people who are investors willing to invest in your business? No.
2: Yeah, so, like, I guess without going into, like, too much of the, you know, the annoying parts of, you know, starting out for myself, I did reach out to a lot of people early days, and I got turned away every single time. So I reach out for help to a lot of people, and, yeah, I guess maybe I was just reaching out to the wrong people, but that sort of lit a fire that, you know, made me really want to do it more, if that makes sense.
1: Yeah.
2: Yeah, so, you know, every time I got knocked back, it made me want to, you know, keep pushing on and making it work, and I guess I got obsessed with that. And, you know, in terms of, you know, funding the business, I literally funded my business with just money left over from my pay every week. And I'm here 13 years later from, you know, just building that and doing my own research and teaching myself. It's a really, really long, complicated story, but it's, if I was to do that all over again, I would do it exactly the way I did it, because it, in a way, it feels really...
1: Well, it's your own, isn't it?
2: Yeah, it's mine. Like, I don't have anybody to thank for it but myself.
1: Yeah, your blood, sweat and tears.
2: Yeah.
1: You said that you're mostly self-taught with photography?
2: I would say there isn't one specific in particular person, but I'm, like, 95% self-taught. The other part is YouTube University. Google, asking the right questions, and I do credit two blokes in Brisbane. This one fella named Declan Roche, he gave me like half a day. He gave me half a day at his home studio, and he taught me how to do studio lighting on a budget. And I'll never forget it. That changed everything for me that day. And the other bloke is a fella named Hemi. He's we just connected through Facebook, and I lent him a camera lens for a week or so, and I didn't know him. So it was a little bit sketchy that I did lend him like a $2,000 lens for a week. But we had one friend in common who is now married to my cousin, Josh. And Hemi and I were quite close early days after that, and he was more than happy to answer a lot of my stupid questions. So there was a lot of those, and I'll always appreciate that sort of support. But there wasn't any like official mentors, and I'll always appreciate that sort of support. But there wasn't any like official mentoring

0: been on YouTube.
1: Lucky you come from a large family, lots of trial and error there.
0: Yeah.
1: No, and they're pretty forgiving.
0: Yeah, there was a lot of that. There was a lot of trial and error. But I literally built the business and my knowledge like brick by brick. And it's pretty frustrating to think about that sometimes when I've cut out like years of trial and error for some people with like very minimal mentoring. And just to think like it took me years of trial and error and I've just cut all that out for some people with a few hours of my time sort of thing. If I was to do it again, I wouldn't do it any other way.
2: Coming to you from the lands of the Yuggera and Turrbal peoples, it's Karen Durante for Let's Talk.
1: You're listening to Let's Talk here on Triple A Murray Country. We're broadcast throughout the nation on the National Indigenous Radio Service, on iHeartRadio and the Community Radio Plus app. I'm with Lewis James Bindereo, who's a local photographer based here in Brisbane, comes from Zanath Kes, has ties to mob at Bardu. Where else were you saying?
0: Yidinji people, south of Cairns.
1: Mm. And you've been in business now since 2013. You were saying before that a lot of it was, you know, you got a lot of knockbacks, but you kept plugging away, and now you're still going strong. You credited just before a couple of people that helped you give you those tools. So tell me, you started off with that Nikon digital camera. What have you got in your kit now?
0: I still use Nikon.
1: Yep.
0: I will never switch brands. It is, how do I put this into words? I think the thing I really love about this brand is the consistency of the ergonomics. Once you start learning with a brand, it doesn't make much sense to switch. And they make good cameras. They make good gear. I can't knock it at all.
1: Mm. What? Yeah, I noticed you've bought a camera in. How many cameras do you actually have?
0: Oh, like I said earlier, I am obsessed with this. I actually can't answer that question. I think I'm really obsessed with like contingency plans.
1: Mm-hmm.
0: I'm really obsessed with not ever being caught out. So if I have to spend a little bit of money to get some extra gear to make sure that whoever I'm working for is going to get whatever I told them they were going to get, I'll just get that extra stuff. So a part of that is having what my missus would say, too much gear. I'll have two camera bodies and two lenses in my bag at any job, but I'll also have two cameras and like maybe four lenses and a flash in my bag in the car.
1: Yeah.
0: So I think in my working kit right now, I've probably got five camera bodies and maybe five lenses.
1: Mm. And when you talk about the camera bodies, this is the square bit, if you like.
0: Yeah, the thing that you detach the lens from.
1: Yeah.
0: Yeah. And that's, yeah, I don't like to take any risks, so I've always got to have a backup, so I've got a lot. And that's my more modern gear that I have. If I want to talk about the stuff that I've sort of retired, then I might have another, like, four bodies at home.
1: Mm.
0: And, a bucket of lenses that I'm probably going to have to sell soon. Pass it on to the next sort of people to, you know, give it a new life.
1: Yeah. Even though photography is an obsession, who's keeping that obsession in check? Is it the missus and the kids?
0: No, missus doesn't get a say on how much I spend on my gear now. It's out of control. It is out of control. I'm a bit of a hoarder, like when it comes to camera gear. It's honestly really, I had this conversation with missus yesterday. It's really hard to let go of some of this stuff because I feel like what I said before, like I'm obsessed with contingency plans, and I feel like every single thing I have in my home studio / office has come in handy at some point. And you know, that all stems from not having a mentor.
1: Yeah.
0: And not having someone to borrow things from. I never had that, so I got really obsessed with getting it right, so I bought everything myself.
1: Yeah. Well, I was wondering, sometimes when we have a contingency plan that something has happened and it's a lesson learned.
0: Yeah.
1: So was there an occasion where a shoot just went wrong because you didn't have a backup plan?
0: I don't think anything went wrong because the attitude that I brought into my photography business probably came from what I did

0: before I was doing this full time, which was I was an electrician. So there's no room for error in that type of work. So thinking ahead and just making sure that everything's is going to go right is sort of an obsession.
1: Yeah.
0: And this, you know, film and photography is just not. The consequences are nowhere near as bad as when things go wrong, if things go wrong as an electrician. So,
1: yeah.
0: I guess it's really good habits that I brought with me into this game. Mm.
1: So you're still an electrician. Is that a fallback? Do you see yourself maybe requiring, well, keeping your skills current? Because you don't know what will happen, right?
0: Correct.
1: Sorry, I don't want
0: correct.
1: To.
0: Yeah, no,
1: I don't want to put a dampener on
0: absolutely
1: it.
0: Absolutely correct.
1: Like, it's a handy trade to have in your
0: it
1: in
0: is.
1: Your back
0: I
1: pocket.
0: I still love the work. I don't love the industry. Like, the industry is really, really heavily underpaid almost anywhere that you go. Compared to, like, I feel like there's a lot of overheads. It's not an easy trade to do, and it's really underpaid. I really don't like the industry at all, but I love the work.
1: Were you working domestically or were you working
0: commercial? Commercial, yeah. So, I did my apprenticeship and only maybe worked like a year or maybe 2 years out of my apprenticeship. And I just wasn't working. And I think by that time I'd quit being an electrician, I was doing photography for like 9 years, I think. Yeah. But I really do love electrical work. I still do that for close family and friends, but I'm not probably... I think I've said it a few times to people close to me that I'll do anything to stay out of a full-time job. So I'm definitely making this work.
1: I wanted to know, you're working exclusively with digital photography, but have you thought about getting into the old-style photography, the tangible, the, you know, the developing film from scratch?
0: Purely as a hobby. Purely as a hobby, I will. Maybe when my kids get a little bit older, I don't know. I just don't have the time to do it at the moment. Like, the answer to your question, yes. I just don't know when. But, yeah, it won't be as in a professional sense at all, because it's too expensive. I think it works out to be a $1 print and $1 per negative or $2 per negative. So even if the photo doesn't work out, it's still at $3. And I can take... like 120 photos a second on this digital camera, and it costs, you know, nothing, except for the investment in the gear, obviously. Mm. Yeah, so, yeah. Hopefully one day when I can get some time.
1: When the kids are older.
0: Yeah.
1: Because they're pretty young.
0: Yeah, 1, 3 and 5.
1: Well, somebody put it here in the war zone at the moment.
0: Yeah, definitely in the war zone. Oh, but I always try and take a step back and, you know, not complain about it so much, because they're only young for so long. Yeah, all of a sudden, like, I can almost not pick up my five-year-old at the moment, because she's in prep at the moment, and she's grown so much in the last couple of months. She's so heavy. I'm just, like, really conscious of that last moment when you can't pick her up anymore.
1: Mm.
0: So I try not to complain about it too much.
1: Well, you got to, hang on to those memories and those moments, because they don't last long when they get too big to carry. So the five-year-old, she's the eldest?
0: Eldest, yeah.
1: And she sort of say, Daddy, what are you doing? What's that?
0: She's like a, you know, it's a really cliche thing to say, but she is a sponge. She does take in a lot of what I do. So she knows. She likes to, I guess, hobby as well with me. I might show her some of my older digital cameras. Yeah.
1: Oh, that's fantastic. Well, you know, there's a legacy right there.
0: Maybe. Hopefully. That'd be nice.
1: I know that you talked about the struggle going this alone, getting a lot of knockbacks when you were wanting to find people to support you, set up the business. But do you have any advice for young First Nations people who have, I guess, bordering onto an obsession like you with photography?
0: I think I want to firstly say, for anyone who is trying to get into photography, if you're getting into, you know, the film photography game for money, it may not be, you might need to find something else, because it's not very rewarding in the first couple of years unless you've got somebody opening doors for you. So if you're going into this by yourself and you're really interested, but your main driving factor is money. It's not going to be what you think.
1: Mm.
0: But if you're obsessed and you're willing to, air quotes, work for free to some degree, then yeah, you'll definitely find your spot. Second thing is, for young First Nations mob getting into this, a piece of advice, that's hard. That's hard. I'm always really conscious when I try to give advice to people because it's, you know, some people take it as gospel.
1: Yeah.
0: So I don't want to...
1: And what works for you might not necessarily exactly, work for somebody else.
0: Exactly.
1: Yeah.
0: And I'm very, very, very, very conscious of that.
1: Yeah.
0: I don't want to influence someone the wrong way.
1: That's fair enough.
0: Yeah, it's hard. Like for myself, I see what I'm doing as a bit of a responsibility. If you find yourself in a room at a really important event and you're the only person with a decent camera to take photos, that is definitely responsibility falling on your shoulders. So for young First Nations people working in the black space, it is such a hard thing to think about.
1: Mm. But that's something that we tend to overlook, right? When we have family gatherings,
0: yeah.
1: When we are in community, that we forget to take photos. I mean, I spoke to a woman who was able to put together an exhibition of the work of a former colleague of mine, the late Wayne Coolwell, who was a broadcaster journalist by profession, but also a hobbyist, photographer. And he'd taken photos everywhere that he travelled through his work, and now we, you know, see his work in an exhibition at the State Library of Queensland. So that's the thing. We that camera that everyone has now, if they have a mobile phone, is there to capture these moments. That might be something that you never get back.
0: Yeah. I've got a 13-year archive of working in the black space. You know, everything from protests, rallies, politics, government events. You know, honestly, the list goes on and on and on. Like, almost anything that anyone's ever asked me to do, I've always just figured it out. So I don't have a niche. Like, I don't really fit into a box. And that's probably, I don't know, it's a good and a bad thing. You know, someone that knows me, what type of photography Lewis does, they wouldn't be able to answer it because I can't answer it.
1: Yeah.
0: Because it's everything. Yeah, anything that involves mob, I always feel like it's a responsibility to, you know, do that properly and also take care of that data. So that's a whole different conversation, like the preservation of data. I've spent a lot of money on that at home and it's all backed up and it's all private and it's just sitting there. Yeah. But I take that part really serious. I've had conversations privately with people up home about preserving that specific data from all those events up home, but it just doesn't really seem like there's really a neutral place to house any of it.
1: Yeah.
0: Because I've attended a lot of talks and conferences and just things. You'd be very surprised the type of spaces that I've found myself in and conversations, and something that constantly comes up is data sovereignty.
1: Yeah, you know, I was talking to Pauline Clegg about that just the other day.
0: The wrong people having their hands on our stuff.
1: Mm.
0: There's nothing more infuriating than, like, learning that, you know, someone who clearly doesn't understand cultural sensitivities around certain things are just doing whatever they want or have full ownership over our data.
1: Yeah.
0: And, to the average person, that conversation doesn't mean anything. You know, it doesn't mean anything to the common person, like what I just said, but... Yeah, like I said, that's a whole different conversation.
1: Yeah.
0: Yeah.
1: Well, that's the whole thing around First Nations knowledge, isn't it? It's ICP, it's data sovereignty.
0: Yeah.
1: And our mob need to be aware that they have got rights to their knowledge, their image as well. So it is a space that I follow with interest, and I'm happy to hear that you, as a young First Nations artist yourself, feel very strongly about it.
0: There's a in the same conversation, I think I want to bring up is people who are organising events. I think I've been around long enough now where I've actually been a part of and witnessed the change in the tide where organisers doing black events have all started hiring First Nations photographers to do the work, because in Queensland, if you're a contractor, a photographer, and you're not directly working for the organisation, if you don't sign an agreement in regard to the copyright to the images, then the photographer owns 100% of the copyright.
1: Mm.
0: So when you get people outside working at an event without an agreement, they own that data. You might have paid them, like, this, I've just, if there's something that I actually know and I need to know in my job, it's that. So you might be paying that, you know, outside photographer to work at your event, and they, without an agreement, they also own it.
1: Yeah, so check where the residual copyright rests with.
0: Yep.
1: So that's some good advice there.
0: It's infuriating to me when I see outside photographers working at our black events. How hard is it to, like, we're, there's plenty of us.
1: Yeah, I was going to ask, do you know how many photographers there are, and do you catch up and swap notes or swap yarns?
0: Sort of?
1: Or,
0: like, there's a few of us connected on socials. I definitely have my people within arm's reach who I, you know, admire or are connected with, or just, you know, just yarn to about stuff. But it's good to have, you know, other mob photographers around the country. You know, if something lands in, if I get asked to head over to, you know, the other side, I'll always just message my mate first and say, do you want that? Like, you know, that's probably, you know, not far from you if you want to take that. And I'll just check with them first, and if everyone says no, I might pick it up then. And, you know, you get sort of get the same respect back. And it's good like that.
1: Yeah.
0: Not everybody follows that code. Not everybody follows that code, so it's whatever. I mean, you're not entitled to things. It's just a nice respect thing that, you know, some of us do for each other.
1: Mm.
0: But, you know, yeah. It's there are a lot of us online. We're not hard to find.
1: Yeah.
0: Especially through, like, those bigger platforms, you know, like Supply Nation. There's heaps of black photographers and videographers registered to that, and somehow, I'm not exactly sure what it is, but big conferences and events are, you know, still hiring outside people to do their work, and then we miss out, which is whatever. It's their event. We're not entitled to it, but it is nice when mob get to work with mob.
1: Yeah. Well, you talked about the kind of unofficial arrangement you have with other black photographers, but is most of your work through word of mouth, referrals from others?
0: It's definitely word of mouth, and I would have to say, I don't know how much social media actually plays a part in the work that I get. I have like a small social media presence, but I think it's mainly word of mouth and meeting people, just networking at events. That's the most powerful part, I think.
1: Absolutely. To wrap up, any final thoughts, comments you wanted to share with us today?
0: Final thoughts. Yeah, I'll share this for my final thought. If there are any First Nations photographers starting up and don't know where to start or how to move out of the place that they're in regards to moving forward, maybe to go full-time, or any just stupid questions, just reach out to me on Instagram. So my handle is at Lewis James Media. I'm more than happy to answer anyone's questions. I privately mentor, I can't even count how many people. And when I say mentor, I mean just answering questions. I guess you can consider that mentoring to some degree. Mm. But I do that for a lot of people all the time. So I'm more than happy to answer people's questions and help out, because I know how frustrating it is not to have someone to sort of fall back on.